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4: As Zane Morehouse, fresh off the IL, comes in for the Rubber Ducks. He will face Anderson Sosa de los Santos. It's 5-2 Bowie. Babers goes 4 tonight. 5 runs on 6 hits. Anderson stands in, swing and a miss. Good fastball by Morehouse. Beyond the IL since April 18th, worked last against the Senators back on the 12th of April. Boy, long time ago for Zane. 0-1 to Anderson is a little bit inside 1-1. 42 games here last year out of Texas. A 14th rounder by Cleveland. Back in 23. 1-1 missed away. You're going to see the youngster back. Right-hander ready. Here's the 2-1 swing and a miss. A good pitch down in the zone that time. Zane just 4 ball games, 3 1/3, 1 earned run, 6 hits, 4 strikeouts, 4 walks. 6'3", 200 pounds, 2-2. Swing and a miss, he struck him out. So he fans Anderson starting the 5th inning. Here's Tomas Sosa, singled and fanned tonight. 5-2 Bay Sox. They've had 3 home runs, 2 solos by Ben Cosme, and a 3-run shot by Retzbach, and snapped the tie back in the 4th inning. Morehouse deal, shows bunt, fouls that third base side. Morehouse, fastball, slider, and split finger. The 0-1 to Sosa, low and inside, 1-1 to Tomas. And that first inning single giving him a 7-game hitting streak now. And swinging it well, 9 for his last 24. Here's the 1-1, swing and a pop-up foul out of play, third base side. One and one. Morehouse looking in. Deals in the dirt. 2-2 now. There's Sosa tapping home plate. Front foot is up. On the toes. 2-2. inside and low, string is out. So a full count to Sosa. Morehouse home, high pop-up foul, third base. Knapchek is there. He will make the catch for out number two. So Sosa pops out to third base and foul ground. 2 men are gone, retired by Morehouse. Here's De Los Santos. Zane, no wins or losses at this point. De Los Santos has fanned twice tonight, once looking, the other time swinging. Right-hand batter climbs in. Zane's at the belt and he deals. Good breaking ball called strike one. O'Farrell's on deck. 5-2 Bay Sox, fifth inning. Two outs and nobody on. They've scored in three of the four innings tonight. Here's the 0-1. Low and away, 1-1. Zane looks in. Here's the 1-1. Ground ball left side by Devers in the left. That's a two-out single by De Los Santos. His first hit tonight. First off of Morehouse. Number 7 for the Bay Sox. He can run now. He's got 6 steals. Here's O'Farrell. Walked and scored. Grounded out to short on a force play. Runner on, 2 outs. O'Farrell, right-hand batter, deep in the box. Morehouse home. Curveball called strike inside corner around the belt. 0-1 to O'Farrell. Vasquez on deck. De Los Santos is on first, 2 outs. Morehouse checks, 0-1. Breaking ball, grounded foul, third base. Nothing in 2 now. Zane checking on De Los Santos. Here's the 0-2 outside. Good backhanded pick by Barstad. One and two to O'Farrell. Zane looking at the belt. Turns, throws, back safely, but throws the ball away now. Goes down the line. De Los Santos will stop at second. He turned around completely, then stepped off and then threw it away. That was odd. He turned around, stepping off, and then threw to first instead of just turning and throwing. So the throwing error putting De Los Santos in the scoring position now with 2 outs. And a 1-2 count to O'Farrell. Akron trying to escape now. Swing foul. Stays 1-2. Zane set again. And the 1-2. Outside with a breaking ball. 2-2 now. To Griff O'Farrell. Morehouse deals. Line drive, left field down the line. That's a hit. Going to score De Los Santos easily. And O'Farrell's got a two-out double. The Bay Sox now lead this game 6-2. So the throwing error comes back to bite Morehouse as he scores on the double by Griff O'Farrell down that line and left. His 11th double and 21st RBI. Now a 6-2 ball game. Bay Sox keep adding on right now. Here's Vasquez. Singled, scored, fan tonight. Zane deals. Swing and a foul tip at home plate. One strike to count to Vasquez. You know, Bay Sox now 6 runs on 8 hits. Look at second. The 0-1 breaking ball, ground ball, left side. That's a base hit. O'Farrell rounding third, coming home. He will score. RBI single. Throw second base, and safe in there is Vasquez. So he singles home O'Farrell to make it a 7-2 game and takes third base on the throw, or takes second base on the throw back to third base. They cut off. Heads up base running by Vasquez. And the Sox now with 2 outs and nobody on have had 3 consecutive hits and added 2 more runs. Now have a 7-2 lead. Here's Retzbach. He homered his last at bat. If I take that back, he did not score on that play. Well, Farrell stopped at third base. Unless my mind's drifting right now. Here's the pitch. Ground ball left field. That's a base hit. That scores O'Farrell. Throw second base high. Two base hit by Retzbach does drive in two. The Bay Sox now up 8-2 in this fifth inning. 4 consecutive hits with 2 outs. And here's Peguero. It looked like Zane may just blow through this inning when he retired Anderson and Sosa on a strikeout and a foul out. In the dirt, good backhanded pick by Barstad. Ball one to Peguero, who has reached base on an error and fan tonight. Retzbach 4 driven in tonight. And a 3-run fifth inning for the Bay Sox. One oh, swing and a foul, left side, backing out of play. One and one to Peguero. Seventh man to bat in the inning. One pitch, swing and a foul, left side. 4 consecutive hits, single, double, single, double. Zane leans in. Now comes to a set position. He's had 27 pitches. Now steps off and looks back at second. The Bay Sox now an 8-2 lead. One, two to Peguero. Swing and a foul, third base, out of play. They'll do it again. They've battled Akron pitching tonight. 8 runs on 10 hits. We're halfway through this game. Morehouse set. 1-2, low and inside, 2-2 now to Fernando Peguero. Johnny Tincher waits on deck for Chesapeake. This series, even at 1-1, they've called a balk now on Morehouse. That'll put Retz back at third base. Balk called on Adam or on Zane sends Retz back to third. Here's the 2-2 to Peguero. Low and inside, string is out. So a full count to Fernando Peguero with a runner at third base now. Right-hander set. Two outs. Payoff. Swing rattles a foul off of the mask of Barstad. And we'll do it again. That may have caught the umpire as well. As Cam is checking with Perez. Yeah, I think it caught both of them. And now Perez is talking with first base umpire Chad Westlake now. He's all right. Umpires take a beating back there as well. A full count to Peguero. Runner on third, two outs. Payoff. High for ball four. First walk of the inning. So after two outs, five consecutive Sox have reached base and three runs have scored. Barstad is coming out. The infield coming in. On the corners now with two outs. And that'll be it for Zane Morehouse. A visit Jacksonville pitching change is coming. We'll come right back on 640 WHLO.
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4: You know, Jack Jasiak comes on for the Rubber Ducks. Morehouse goes two-thirds of a frame, three runs on four hits, a walk and a strikeout. Runners in the corners belong to the right-hander. And Jack Jasiak comes on for Akron. Jack appearance number 17, 7-1, a 2.67 ERA, 27 innings, 16 hits, 11 runs, 8 earned, couple of home runs, fanning 32 and walking 10. And Jack working last against Richmond, won the game, won back-to-back games in the Richmond series on the 26th and 31st. On a USF, fastball, curve, slider, and split. He's facing Tincher on the corners, two outs, three runs in. Here's the pitch, runner goes, throw, it is not in time, ball goes away, but not enough to advance Retzbach from third base. Spaghetti, two steals, has eight on the year, two tonight. And two more now in scoring position. Here's the pitch. Ground ball, slowly hit, rolls, throw to first base, is dropped. One run scores. Tincture is safe, and both runs have scored. So the Bay Sox add two more. We'll see how they score it. It is now 10-2. And who gets the error? But both have scored. It'll close the book on Morehouse in a five-run inning. One ball to count. Here's the pitch. That is low. Ben Cosme again, two homers tonight. That misses 2-0 now. The error is on Benjamin at first. Here's the 2-0 pitch. That is a called strike at the knees. 2-1 now. So three errors in the inning. Five runs in the inning. Three earned. Here's the 2-1, caught the inside corner. 2-2 now to the ninth man to hit in the inning in Ben Cosme. Bay Sox, a five-run fifth, now lead this game 10-2. Here's the 2-2. A little low and away. Boy, not by much. String is out to Ben Cosme. He just missed that time. Three, two. Line drive, right field, base hit. Run coming home. The throw, it is way wide, so scoring on the hit is Tincture. To second base goes Ben Cosme. It's now 11-2. The two outs he was running just kept on coming that time. And Bay Sox just pouring things on tonight. Ben Cosme, 3-for-4, 3 RBI. He's at second base now on that throw home, which was over the head of the catcher, and Jasiak backed it up and caught it. They gave him a single. Here's a strike taken by Anderson, who fanned to start the inning. 10th man to bat in this inning. The 0-1, that's a ball low. 1-1. Bay Sox a sixth spot in this fifth inning. 11-2 lead now. 1-1 is outside. 2-1 now to Anderson. Seven straight men reaching base for Chesapeake. 2-1 the count. Look at second. Jasiak home. Fouled off to the left. We're even at 2-2. Jasiak, 2-2, strike three called right down the middle, and Anderson fans twice in the inning. But the Bay Sox get six. They strand one. We have played five innings tonight. It is Chesapeake 11 and Akron 2 on the 717 Credit Union Radio Network.
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4: Now, top of six from the Audio Technica broadcast booth, 11-2 Bay Sox after a six-run fifth inning. Gongora back out there. He will face Cozart, Mooney, and Antunes for the Rubber Ducks. Cozart walked with the bases full back in the first inning. He takes the ball low and away. Slide to center back in the third. 3-for-9 series for Jacob. He's DHing tonight. Here's the 1-0 pitch. Called strike at the letters. 1-1 to Cozart. Favors 77 pitches. There's a swing and a foul. Third base out of play. Two strikes and a ball to the Rubber Duck, left-handed hitting DH. One, two, swung on, foul tip, struck him out. Fifth strikeout tonight for Gongora. He set down eight consecutive Rubber Ducks now, and here's Alex Mooney. Mooney fanned and singled tonight. Akron two runs on three hits and three errors, two last inning. Here's the pitch to Mooney, blowing away for a ball. Alex, the night off yesterday. Here's the 1-0, missed away. 2-0 now to Alex. Wind up and the 2-0 pitch. Fly ball, short center. Make it short, drifting back in the second baseman makes the catch. They lost that ball. I did too a little bit, but it was caught by O'Farrell for the second out of the inning, but a step back on the outfield grass. So two gone now for Antunes, who was fanned and grounded out to the shortstop tonight. Wind up in the pitch, outside and high for a ball. Nine straight set down by Sebastian Gongora, who's gunning for his third win tonight. He's in good shape right now at 11-2. Here's the 1-0. Swing and a miss. Good fastball. 1-1 to Antunes. Benjamin on deck for the Rubber Ducks. 1-1. Swing and a miss. Took a little bit off. Two strikes and a ball to Antunes. Gongora may be his last hitter. That's a swing and a miss. He struck him out. That's number six. He set down 10 consecutive rubber ducks. We play 5.5 innings. Chesapeake 11 and Akron 2.
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4: Bottom of six from the Audio Tentica broadcast booth. It's 11-2 Bay Sox, and Jasiak will face Sosa, De Los Santos, and O'Farrell. Sosa fouled out to third base. Well, the fifth began like a good inning tonight for Zane Morehouse. Jasiak deals, swinging a ground ball foul. He struck out Anderson. And Sosa fouled up, but then single, double walk. He was done. And the Sox scored six runs in total. 10 men went to the plate. That is outside for a ball. 1-1 to Sosa. He's 1-for-3 tonight. Now a seven-game hitting streak. Here's the 0-1. Called strike inside corner, good pitch. Here's the 1-2, a little bit low, 2-2. Jasiak ready. Here's the 2-2 line drive, center field, base hit, begins the bottom of six. That's their 12th hit tonight, and they're back at it again now in this sixth inning. And they've scored in four of the first five tonight, one in the first, one in the third, three in the fourth, and six in the fifth. Here's De Los Santos, singled and fanned twice tonight. They tried to pick him off, and a throwing error really set things the wrong way, down the wrong road for Morehouse. After that, O'Farrell doubled that scored De Los Santos. Floodgates began to open. Here's the pitch. Slider low and away for a ball. 1-0 to Anderson. He's batting 236. One-oh pitch. called strike 1-1 now. Leadoff man's aboard, sixth inning, 11-2 Chesapeake. Ducks, they come from behind, 4-3 winner with three runs in the ninth inning last night. 1-1, called strike two, right down the heart of the plate. Two strikes and a ball to De Los Santos with O'Farrell waiting on deck. Jasiak set. He looks 1-2 is low that time with a breaking ball. Even up at 2-2 to De Los Santos. The 2-2 is a little bit low. Over but low, but now it's 3-2. Did not miss by much. Jasiak, payoff, swinging a pop-up, foul, first base. It is caught by Benjamin with Barstad right there with him. First out, it was almost a disaster right there. Here's O'Farrell. He doubled home a run and scored back in the fifth. He also walked and scored in the fourth inning. He's 1-for-2 tonight. Jasiak deals. Runner goes. A strike. The throw is wide and sliding safely at second is Sosa. Well, it's 11-2 in the sixth and you're stealing bases. Maybe after the 15-12 game, they feel they don't have enough from the other night. Breaking ball misses, 2-0 now. That's just Sosa's second stolen base on the year. Two nothing pitch. Checked it. Breaking ball ran away. Two and O. Jasiak checking back at Sosa. Swinging a foul down the third base side. 2-1 now. The bottom of six, 11-2 Bay Sox. Jasiak looking into Barstad. Sosa leads away at second, not a big lead. Here's the 2-2, swing and a miss. He got him on strikes. First strikeout, or making the second strikeout for Jasiak, the second out of the inning. Here's Vasquez. Seawolves on top of Richmond, 5-0, top of 7 in Richmond. Senators trail Somerset 4-3, bottom of 8 on City Island. Pitch home, breaking ball, strike outside corner. So neither Akron right now or Harrisburg can take advantage of Richmond losing tonight. The game isn't over, but they're behind. Two outs, 0-1, swing and a miss. Nothing in two now to Willie Vasquez, who singled twice, scored twice tonight, 2-for-3 night, 4-for-11 series since coming from Norfolk. 0-2, did he go too far? Yes, he did. Struck him out. Third strikeout for Jasiak. The inning done. No runs, a hit, they strand a runner. We played six tonight. It is Chesapeake 11 and Akron 2 on the 717 Credit Union Radio Network.
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4: Visit Jacksonville pitching change. Eric Torres gets Gongor. He really pitched well. Six innings, three hits and two runs, one earned. Fan three, fan six, walk three, set down the last 10. Three walks, they all came in the first inning tonight. Eric Torres comes on a left-hander. There's a strike taken by Benjamin. Torres on the year, 2-2. 16 times out of the bullpen now, a 6.52 ERA, 16 walks and 27 Ks in 19 frames, 0-1 missing away. He last worked against the Seawolves on the 29th, a scoreless inning. Signed in January by Baltimore, swinging a ground ball to second. Beloved O'Farrell throws him out 4-3. And Benjamin's 0 for 3 tonight. Torres came out of the Angel chain, 14th rounder in 21 from Kansas State. He pitched there 3 years. Here's Barstead, 7th inning. He's 0 for 2 tonight, 11-2 Bay Sox. There's a ball away. One and zero to Barstad. One zero low, two and zero. Now Torres goes 6'195", born in Milwaukee. He kicks and deals. Strike called outside corner, 2-1 now. One out, nobody on. Seventh inning. Till a warm night in Bowie. 81 degrees now. 86 at game time. 2-1 is a little low and away. 3-1 to Barstad. Napchek on deck for the Rubber Ducks. It looked like at one point Gongor would knock it out of the first inning, but he really settled down with the bases full. There's a strike on the outside corner. He thought he had ball four, but Barstead back to the plate now. He was halfway down the line that time. Had the bases full after a walk gave him a run, but then he had back-to-back strikeouts, got a fly ball, and escaped that first inning. 3-2 is called strike three, belt high on the outside corner. Barstad caught looking, first strikeout for Torres. That's the second out of the inning. Here's Christian Napchek. He's twice hit the third base, a pop-up to De Los Santos, then lined to him in the fourth inning. Torres home. That's a ball up and away. He rocks and leans in, straightens up. He's always moving. Here's the 1-0. That's low and away 2-0.

0: Diaz came out. But no, that's not Diaz. He's kind of screened a little bit. Lourdes Gonzalez, Lourdes Gutierrez Sogol comes out, the Akron assistant trainer. She's checking on Knapchek. The Bay Sox breaking the game open, getting six runs in the fifth inning. From 5-2 to 11-2. They're going to have to remove him from the ballgame. Luke Hill will pinch run for Knapchek. Now this ball game, this series, Mitchell left the game with the ankle after the game when he hit yesterday. And now Knapchek leaving, Luke Hill comes on to pinch run. And here's Devers. Takes a breaking ball strike. Jose tonight walked and scored, fanned and grounded out to third base. Here's the 0-1 pitch. Breaking ball down and in. 1-1 to Jose. Churio is on deck. He's had two hits tonight. Left-hander ready. 1-1 delivery. Way in around the ankles. 2-1 now. Torres comes set. 2-1 pitch. Called strike inside corner. 2-2 now. We'll see if Hill goes to second base or third base. They could move Mooney to third base. Torres, the 2-2. Ground ball, third base. They'll go the short way. 5-4 force, and the inning done. No runs, they strand a man. Stretch time in Bowie. Your score, Bay Sox 11, Akron 2, on the 717 Credit Union Radio Network.
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0: Hunter Stanley comes on the Visit Jacksonville pitching change. Hunter is 0-2, 17th appearance. 1-1 third tonight for Jaziak. A hit, no runs, and three strikeouts. We'll set him up defensively in a moment. Hill stays in. He'll go to third base.

0: No other switches there. Here's Retzbach. Big night. 4 RBI, 2-run homer, 2-run double. Breaking ball called strike. Under Stanley, working last against Richmond on the 30th, a scoreless inning. On a Southern miss, fastball, slider, changeup, and curve. That's inside. That caught him on the shoulder. That's a little payback, I think. Slow curve, plunksing, stealing bases, hitting batters, and Hunter returns the favor. Here's Spagaro. Stanley, 11th round pick in 21 by Cleveland. And Tommy John recovering. Spagaro now walked and scored. He's 0 for 2. Takes a strike at the knees. 11-2 Bay Sox, bottom of 7 tonight. Been a long night for the Rubber Ducks. 0-1, just missed the outside corner. 1-1 to Pagaro, Johnny Tincher on deck. Retzbach, no threat to run. 1-1, slow curve, swing and a miss, 1-2 now. Stanley, the fourth pitcher. Now time is given Pagaro. Hunter ready. A look at first. Here's the 1-2. Outside corner at the knees, called strike three. They ring up Pagaro first out in the bottom of 7. Akron pitching 10 strikeouts tonight, and here's Johnny Tincher, who has fans singled on base on an error scored a run. He's 1-for-3. Looks at a strike. Another catcher by trade. 3 catchers on the roster. Anderson, Retzbach, and Tincher. I've not seen Tincher catch yet. Line drive on a hop. Second to short to first. It's a double play. 4-6-3. And the inning done. Sox are done. The eighth is next. Bay Sox 11 and the Rubber Ducks 2.
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6: And on top of the eighth inning, 11-2 Bay Sox, and Torres back out there to face Churio, Rosario, and Cozart for Akron. Jason tonight, two singles and a ground out. He has scored a run, stolen two bases. Takes a pitch high and away for a ball. He's batting .327. This is his 14th game since the call-up from Lake County. 1-0, low, 2-0. 11-12-1 for the Bay Sox, 2-3-3 for the Rubber Ducks. Akron stranded 5 tonight. The Bay Sox have left 4 on base. 2-0, swing and a miss, good fastball, 2-1. Game 4, 7:05 tomorrow night. And back to 6:35 on Saturday night. 2-1, just missed the outside corner, 3-1 now. .105 on Sunday, DeLucia tomorrow night, Campbell Saturday night, Stephen on Sunday. That's the ball and that's the walk. Cal Stephen goes Sunday. So Troyo walks leading off the eighth inning. That's been the Achilles heel for Torres. He's walked 17 in 22 and a third innings. And he is done. Visit Jacksonville Pitching Change is coming. We'll come right back on 640 WHLO.
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6: New pitchers Cohen Aiken. Torres goes 1+, hit a batter, walked a batter, fanned a batter. Aiken's a right-hander. Fastball, sinker, cutter, sweeper, and changeup. His first double-A win came against the Ducks. He worked against the Seawolves on the 30th. 1 2/3, had a couple of hits, 2 strikeouts and 2 walks on the year. He's 2-0, 13 games, .320 ERA, 19 2/3, 19 hits, 8 runs, 7 earned. He's walked 11 and fanned 14, so walks an issue here as well. Aiken, he stands 6'2", 210, out of Lindsey Wilson, born in Calgary in Alberta. Here's Rosario now. That's a foul at home plate. One strike to Alfonson. Walked, sack fly, and flied out. Has a 4-game hit streak on the line right now in this eighth inning. It's 11-2 game. Akron's last hit was the Churio single back in the third tonight. The 0-1 missed inside, 1-1 to Alfonson. Jacob Cozart's on deck. Right-hander ready. Here's the 1-1 missed away, 2-1 now to Rosario, number 14 prospect for the Guardians. Aiken set, he looks at first, 2-1, low, 3-1. I'm just waiting for Rosario and Antunes to get hot. And we'll change this ball club. And they will hit. Here's the 3-1 breaking ball, grounded foul, third base. String is out to Rosario. Now Fonson climbing back in. Churio leads away. Now time is given Alfonson by Emmanuel Perez, the plate umpire tonight. Ked Westlake's at first base. Trey Ward is at third base. Payoff, high drive, left center. There she goes, going, going, gone. It's a home run. Number 7 for Rosario. He greets Aiken rudely. It's an 11-4 ball game. As Akron gets their first run since that third inning. Book closed on Torres, one run tonight. Here's Cozart. Takes the ball. You remember the game on Tuesday night. The Ducks led 12-7 in the seventh. The Bay Sox scored 7 times. 1-0, low, 2-0. So the way the ball can carry tonight, anything can happen in this game. Even though we're in the eighth inning. 2-0, high, 3-0. And that's how it starts. A walk, a homer, and now 3-0 to Cozart, who walked with the bases full back in the first inning tonight for Akron's first run. Taking all the way, called strike inside corner. 3-1 to Jacob. Alex Mooney's on deck. Swing and a foul. And the string is out to Cozart. Well, the Ducks just won base runners right now. And just try to chip away a little bit more. 3-1. He misses breaking ball. That is ball 4. Well, the book on both of these last two relievers, they walk guys. So Cozart walks against Aiken. And here's Alex Mooney, who has fanned, singled, and popped to second base. Alex, right-hand batter. Here's the pitch. Breaking ball, a strike. We'll pause now for station identification.
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6: 0-1 to Mooney is a swing and a foul. 0-2. Jim Clark in Bowie. Ryan Schuchert back in our iHeart studios tonight. It's 11-4 Bay Sox in the eighth inning. A Rosario two-run homer, now a walk to Cozart, but 0-2 to Mooney. The pitch, little ground ball, foul, third base. Alex stays alive on a breaking ball that time. Alex Ware's number two. Aiken set. 0-2 is in the dirt with a breaking ball. It's 1-2 now to Mooney. Mooney out of Duke. High school ball in Michigan. He's playing second base tonight. Aiken checks on Cozart. Here's the 1-2. Fouled at home plate, back to the right. They'll do it again at 1-2. Akron 6 games in Erie next week. And home the following Tuesday for the Altoona Curve. Much improved Altoona Curve. 1-2. Again fouled off by Mooney to the right. Alex really battling right now at 1-2. Aiken checking on Cozart. Here's the 1-2 coming to Mooney. Outside corner called strike three. Alex can't believe it, and neither can I. He still has words now for Perez. That was off the plate by plenty. First out. Mooney out on strikes, and here's Antunes, who has fanned twice and grounded out to the shortstop tonight. Aiken fires outside for a ball. Juan Benjamin on deck. One out, one on, two runs in. We're still 7 down. Here's the 1-0 swing and a miss. 1-1 to Antunes. Aiken peeking at Cozart. 1-1. Swing and a foul down the left field side, back and out of play. 1-2 now to Wilfredo. Make your plans for the homestand coming up after the Erie series. Here's the 1-2. It is outside. The Akron Chip Dippers will be coming to town on that Friday and Saturday as Lawson Chip Dip returns on that Friday and Saturday nights. Lots of gear available in the team shop. Here's the 2-2. Ground ball to short on the back for one. Throw to first. That's an easy 6-3 double play and the inning done. Akron 2. On the home run by Rosario, we played 7 1/2 innings. And it's Chesapeake 11 and Akron 4 on the 717 Credit Union Radio Network.
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6: In the Audio Technica broadcast booth, bottom of 8, 11 to 4 Bay Sox. Stanley will face Ben Cosme, Anderson, and Sosa, top three in the Sox lineup. Now the Bay Sox, 11 runs on 12 hits tonight. A bottom of 10 in Harrisburg, a 4-4 game. Richmond losing 5-1 in the ninth inning. And Cosme takes a ball high. Two homers and a single tonight, three RBI. Had two leadoff home runs in the first and third innings. Hunter Stanley home. Swing and a miss. He chased a slider in. 1-1 now to Ben Cosme. Now 8 homers on the year and 32 driven in. Stanley ready. 1-1 pitch. Checked it. It's up a little bit. They appeal, but he kept the bat back, and it's 2-1 to Ben Cosme. Stanley, middle set, 2-1. Big breaking ball to Beauty called. Strike, and it's 2-2. A 6-run fifth inning broke this game open for Chesapeake tonight. 2-2 is high, 3-2 to Ben Cosme. He's hit 2 home runs tonight. Stanley, he's ready. Here's the payoff. Line drive. It is one hop and right. That's a base hit for Ben Cosme. 4-hit night. 2 homers and 2 singles. And one hop in front of Rosario that time. Couldn't catch it. That's the 13th Bay Sox hit. First surrendered by Stanley. Here's Anderson. He fanned twice in that fifth inning tonight. He's 0 for 4. 4 for 13 series. He takes a ball. Just missed the outside corner. Just off at the knees that time. Here's the 1-0. Missed away, 2-0 to Anderson. And Bay Sox fans want some more runs. Stanley, the 2-0. Slow curve missing down and in. 3-0 now to Anderson. Number 23 prospect. Had a 2-run home run yesterday. Called strike right down Broadway. 3-1 now. Hunter checks on Ben Cosme at first. He's going nowhere. Swing and a miss. Good breaking ball. String is out to Anderson. Right-hander ready. Here's the payoff. Up and away. Ball 4. He walks Anderson. So 2 on now with nobody out in the 8th inning for Tomas Sosa. Sosa two singles and four at bats. He was the guy stealing the bases up 11-2 in the sixth inning. Which I'm not a real fan of. Kicking the pitch, swinging a foul, left side, backing out of play. One strike to Tomas, now a seven-game hitting streak. The average at 238 now. Number 18 prospect. Left-hand batter. He's got some pop in that bat. 14 doubles on the year. The 0-1. Fouled away, third base side, nothing and two now. The Ducks a 9-6 season series lead. This series one game apiece. Stanley now, time is given Sosa by Perez. Right-hander ready. The 0-2, missing down and away, one ball and two strikes. Hunter set again, two on, nobody out. He looks back. 1-2, missing down and in, 2-2 now. Stanley middle set. Here's the 2-2 swing and a line drive. That is a foul ball down to the right field corner. And he will do it again at 2-2. Stanley ready. Here's the 2-2. Ground ball to second, over to short, one away, and no relay. So the 4-6 play wipes out Anderson. Minkos made a third base. And Sosa's at first now for De Los Santos. First out of the inning. De Los Santos a single in four at-bats tonight. He also scored back in that fifth. His hit started the merry-go-round of a six-run inning. Stanley home, missed inside for a ball. On the corners, one out, 11-4 Bay Sox, eighth inning. Akron two in the top of the frame on a two-run home run by Rosario to left. Here's the check and the 1-0. Strike called, knee-high inside corner. 1-1 to De Los Santos. O'Farrell's on deck for Chesapeake. Stanley, fourth Akron pitcher tonight. His time is given De Los Santos. One-one, ground ball to second, flip for one, relay will get them two. It's a 4-6-3 twin killing, nicely done on the relay by Devers, and the inning's over. Sox strand a man, ninth is next, but there's a collision. Hold the phone now, there's a collision at second base. As Devers went up in the air to make the relay, and Sosa cut him down. All the players have gathered around the field right now. It was a 4-6-3 double play. But the concern right now is Devers and Sosa. And we'll break here. We'll tell you about it when we come back. Ninth is coming, 11-4 Bay Sox on 640 WHLO.
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6: Well, ninth inning, the Bay Sox have yet to take the field as Devers just got up off the ground. Gutierrez Sogel leads him off. Sosa came off a little quicker on that 4-6-3 double play. When you've seen Jose many times do the jump at second base, like a jump pass in football, and the relay to avoid the runner, and somehow got tangled with Sosa on the relay. You visit Jacksonville pitching change. Juan Rojas comes on to finish it out for the Bay Sox tonight. But the concern right now is Jose Devers. He's been swinging the bat so well. Rojas, the fourth Bay Sox pitcher, makes appearance number 9, or men number 10. One start, 0-1, 6.39 ERA. 19 strikeouts and 9 walks in 12 2/3 innings. Akron scheduled to have Benjamin, Barstad, and Knapchek, or make it Hill, in the ninth inning. Well, Knapchek was hit in the hand. Mitchell went down with an ankle yesterday. Now Devers walked off, but who knows his availability for tomorrow. And a walking wounded right now. But the odd thing was, when they turned the double play, De Los Santos was nowhere near first base. He was just lollygagging down the line, more or less. Here's Benjamin. He's 0-3 tonight. Ninth inning, 11-4 Bay Sox. Wind up in the pitch. Low for a ball. Jose took a shot on that play. Here's the 1-0 inside, 2-0. The starters are the pitchers of record tonight. On both sides. 2-0. Here's a high strike. Two and one. Swinging a ground ball, third base, slowly hit, running throw. It is not in time, plus the ball kicks away from the first baseman, Anderson. We'll see how they score that. That was kind of a swinging bunt that time. They'll give Juan a base hit. Good call. So Juan's on to start the ninth inning. That's the fifth Akron hit. Here's Barstad. Cam tonight, fanned twice, grounded out, takes a pitch high and tight for a ball, turning him away. Rojas is ready. Here's the 1-0. That's high and tight again, 2-0 to Barstad. Doing the catching tonight. Two, one, swing, tapper, foul at home plate. Now it's 2-1. Hill is on deck. High 3-1 now. Rojas looking in. He checks on Benjamin. He's not running. 3-1 breaking ball. Strike two called inside corner. Full count to Barstad. Ninth inning, 11-4 Bay Sox. Here's the payoff. Low, ball four. So an infield single followed by the walk. Akron two on now with nobody out. And Luke Hill's first at bat. He came on to pinch run when they hit Knapchek in the hand or wrist back in that seventh inning. Luke had a couple of hits. In yesterday's game, a double in the first, a single in the ninth. They'll start the rally. Takes a strike. Hill batting 444. 4-for-9 since coming up from Lake County. Number 30 prospect. Here's the 0-1. Missing outside. 1-1 to Luke Hill. Not Ole Miss. Fourth rounder last year by Cleveland. He's made the quick climb to double A. Here's the 1-1 swing and a miss. Two strikes and a ball. Runners first and second. Nobody out. Ninth inning. Akron down by 7. Here's the 1-2. That is high. Two balls and two strikes. Left-hander ready. Here's the 2-2 swing and a miss. He got him on a fastball. Hill fans, first out, ninth inning. Jose Devers comes to home plate, so he's all right. Walked and scored. He's 0-for-4 tonight. Swing and a miss to the breaking ball. One strike to Jose. But good to see him out there. He was down a long time on that play to end the eighth inning on that double play. Little low. Left-hander ready. The 0-1. Swing and a miss at a high fastball. 1-1 to Devers. And the average up to 245 right now. May 15th, he was batting 156. One, two. Ground ball to third, cutoff, and they will throw the ball in the right field. Run will score. Devers to second. No, he stays at first. And staying at second base is Barstad, but Benjamin scores. It's 11-5 now. De Los Santos dove down to a knee. They're going to give him a single, but give the throwing error by De Los Santos that scores the run. It's 11-5. That was odd, and there's a ball taken by Churio now. So Barstad stays at second. No RBI for Devers on the throwing error that allowed the run to score. Churio takes a strike on the outside corner, 1-1. He's been on base three times tonight. Two singles and a walk and scored twice. Stolen two bases. A long ball now, and you're all of a sudden within three runs. 1-1, low, 2-1. I've seen strange things in this ballpark many, many times. In late innings. 2-1, way up and missing. 3-1, to Churio with Rosario on deck, who homered his last at bat. Well, you got to make him come in now with being down by so many runs. That's a strike outside corner. 3-2 now. He was being selective. Hitting right-handed again, where he's had two hits tonight. Rojas is ready. Two on, one out. Payoff. Swing and a miss. He got him on a fastball. Akron down to their final out now, and the hitter is Alfonso Rosario, who has a sac fly and two-run homer tonight. He also walked back in the first inning, now a five-game hitting streak. His homer deep to left center, his last at bat. Left-hander home, way outside for a ball. Wrap-up show will follow tonight. Look at second, 1-0, up a little bit, 2-0. Little ground ball, fair down that right field line by a diving Anderson. Barstad scores. Devers third base. Two base hit by Rosario. It's an 11-6 ball game. Just a slowly hit ball that crawled down the right field line by the diving Anderson. So a four RBI night for Alfonso tonight. It's an 11-6 ball game with two outs. Conference on the mound now as Cozart stands in. That ball just scribbled right down that right field line by the diving first baseman. Didn't roll very far down the line either. But it's a double. His 12th on the year. Conversation done. And here's Cozart, who has walked with the bases full. Walked again. He's 0-2 tonight. Akron, two runs, home in the ninth inning. Two men stand in scoring position right now. Devers at second base, or third base, and Rosario at second. Cozart stands in. Rojas home. High strike taken by Jacob. He has six homers and 22 driven in. Akron making the Sox sweat a little bit in the ninth inning. Fly ball to left, that should do it. Going over, caught by the racing man Cosme, and the ball game is over. In the ninth inning, Akron gets two runs, but your final tonight, the Bay Sox 11 and Akron 6. Stay tuned. Recap show coming up next on 640 WHLO.
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6: Clark back as Akron falls to the Bay Sox tonight. The final score 11-6. As they fall 11-6, and this series now is a 2-1 Bay Sox lead. Guardians lost the final game in New York. They lost to the Yankees 2-1, but they did take 2 out of 3. Eastern League Finals now. Erie down Richmond at Richmond 5-1 tonight. Senators 1-10. They're 6.5 back. Tied with Akron, they beat the Patriots 5-4-10. Final also in 10. Binghamton 2 and Reading 1. Altoona down New Hampshire 8-3. And the Yard Goats beat the Sea Dogs at Hadlock Field 4-1. 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
6: You know, Jim Clark back as Akron falls 11-6. Pitching matchup tonight at 6:36 was Caden Favors for the Rubber Ducks and Sebastian Gongora for the Bay Sox. He started poorly tonight. Leadoff walk to Devers, Churio single, Rosario walked, then he walked Cozart. Akron led 1-0, but he bounced back nicely after that. He fanned Mooney, fanned on Tunis, got Benjamin, only one run for the Ducks in the first inning. Sox came out, leadoff homerman Cosme tied the game at one. Akron back on top in the third, a single by Churio, a stolen base and an error put him on third base, and a Rosario sack by made it 2-1 Rubber Ducks. But again, Cosme leads off in the bottom of three. Home run. It's a 2-2 game. Soxton got a big blow. Three-run shot, bottom of four by Retzbach, made things 5-2. Then came the awful fifth inning. They scored six times with five hits and led after six innings tonight 11-2. Ducks got two back in the eighth inning. A leadoff walk to Churio. Next up, here's Alfonso Rosario. Payoff, high drive, left center. There she goes, going, gone. It's a home run. Number seven for Rosario. He greets Aiken rudely. It's an 11-4 ball game. Ducks got two back in the ninth. Rosario double, but they dropped the ball game 11-6. For the Bay Sox, 11 runs on 13 hits and two errors. They would strand five tonight. For Akron, six runs on seven hits and three errors. They would leave eight. Winner, the starter, Sebastian Gongora. He is now 3-2. Caden Favors, he takes the loss. He falls to 1-5. Time of the game tonight, 3 hours and 1 minute. And 1,395 watch it tonight at Prince George's Stadium. Fourth game of the set tomorrow night. Pre-game at 6:25. They'll take that back. Pre-game at 7 o'clock. First pitch at 7:05. Hope you enjoyed the broadcast, if not the outcome. Our thanks, as always, Ryan Schuchert back in our studios. And thanks most of all to you for listening. Tonight's final, the Bay Sox 11 and Akron 6. Jim Clark from Bowie. So long, everybody.
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11: What's going on, fellow sports fans? It's Andy West. Let's look back on this day in sports, June 4th. We'll start today in 1974, where the Cleveland Indians have 10-cent beer night, a way to attract a season-high 25,134 fans to Cleveland Municipal Stadium. 10-cent beer night sounded good for the fans, but man, did it go wrong. 65,000 beers were consumed, and you could certainly tell from the way the crowd behaved. Nearly every inning was mired with one delay or another. Kids running on the field, a woman kissing an umpire, streakers running on the field. It was mayhem, and the game was eventually called and forfeited by the Indians after fans and players started fighting in the ninth inning.

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7: It's August 2023, a county government meeting in Pennsylvania's Lehigh Valley. 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
8: My two-month-old son was happily drinking milk from his bottle when he quickly started choking, turned blue, and went limp. My boyfriend transported our son to the changing table as I grabbed an anti-choking device and my boyfriend began assembling it. Two pumps of the device and my son was conscious, gasping for air and coughing up milk.
7: They all went to the ER to make sure the baby was okay.
8: But upon arriving at Lehigh Valley Hospital, the diagnosis quickly became something so different.
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8: She stated to my father and mother-in-law that we are young, first-time parents who got frustrated with our baby and violently shook him to make him stop crying, and a confession would only make things easier for us.
7: The parents were told to leave the hospital without their son, and he wouldn't come home for 7 whole months.
8: I'm a postpartum mom dealing with the grief and the trauma of my son being ripped from my arms. And I'm a mom who lost everything in less than 24 hours due to one doctor's misdiagnosis. Enough is enough.
7: And then the next person speaks. And the next one. The stories they tell form a pattern of parents walking into a Lehigh Valley hospital to get help for a child, only to leave without them. And the same doctor's name kept coming up again and again. Pediatrician.
9: I ask you, what kind of doctor does this?
7: That's what I wanted to know, too. From Serial Productions and the New York Times, I'm Diane Neary, and this is The Preventionist, a story about a doctor and the rise of a powerful field of pediatric medicine.
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11: Almost every drug investigation in America is based on a confidential informant. 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

0: News. I'm Dave Packer. President Trump now accusing four GOP congressmen of grandstanding, calling their actions unpatriotic after they helped pass a war powers resolution.
1: And he has said that this is going to complicate his efforts to reach a final agreement with Iran. He said that they know where things stand, and he is at this point in the final negotiations with Iran.
0: ABC's Karen Travers at the White House. Former Trump National Security Advisor and U.S. Ambassador to the U.N. John Bolton expected to plead guilty in his classified records case and will acknowledge he stored sensitive information in his personal diaries. He's agreed to pay a fine of $2.25 million and could face up to 5 years in prison. The New World screwworm is an invasive fly. It preys on livestock and can have major impacts on the beef industry. Secretary of Agriculture Brooke Rawlinson says the government is surging resources to South Texas, where it was spotted on a calf. This is ABC News. The Supreme Court Thursday handed down a decision reinforcing the FCC's penalty power.
2: Verizon and AT&T were hit with fines totaling more than $100 million by the FCC. The companies paid, but alleged the penalties amounted to a coercion to pay and violated their constitutional right to a jury trial. But the Supreme Court upheld the FCC's authority to impose the penalties. Chief Justice Roberts wrote for the 8-justice majority that the penalties do not resolve the legal obligations. The companies could have challenge them in court before paying. Brian Clark, ABC News.
0: The Illinois State Treasurer presented Pope Leo with a check for $8.65, a refund from an old PayPal account that the pontiff left behind. According to a friend of Leo's, the Pope called his bank to update his account details. He identified himself as Robert Prevost, but when he explained to the operator that he's now Pope Leo and couldn't come pick up the check at the branch, she hung up. Dave Packer, ABC News.
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4: Federal officials visited the Buckeye State Thursday to announce a sweeping fraud crackdown. The Justice Department says nine defendants face charges in cases involving more than $42 million in alleged fraud, while five others are accused in a $15 million romance scam. Officials say new fraud task forces are being created to combat the growing problem. Meantime, an imprisoned immigrant is going to court over warrantless arrest. Lee Mowen with the details.
5: Cuban immigrant Liosdanis Molet Zaldivar is one of 13 witnesses in a lawsuit looking to stop warrantless immigration arrests across the state. He's currently held in the Butler County Jail. If the lawsuit is successful, it would expunge records of those arrested without warrants while barring similar arrests in the future. There are four plaintiffs in this case, representing Peru, Honduras, and Kenya. Molet Zaldivar's family moved to Grove City, but on December 20th, he was pulled over by ICE officers for reasons that remain unknown, and then asked, "What makes you legal in this country?" He was then moved to the Hamilton facility in January, and his attorney is appealing a decision to deport him. I'm Lee Mowen.
4: And an investigation is being done into Wednesday afternoon spread of a toxic gas from an Akron water processing facility in Portage County between Kent and Ravenna. Two chemicals were accidentally mixed, creating chlorine gas. Lieutenant Greg Peeps of Kent Fire Department says they told people within half a mile of the water plant to stay indoors because of the effects of that gas.
6: You have feelings of burning in your throat. Trouble breathing, that's the symptoms that we saw with the patients that we transported to the hospital.
4: Akron Mayor Shamas Malik says the gas cloud did not affect the city's water supply, and three workers at the water plant were taken to the hospital but have since been released. I'm Brady Hopkins.
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9: ABC News, I'm Dave Packer. The Texas State Health Department urging doctors to be on the lookout for potential New World screwworm cases in humans, especially if they've been in contact with cattle infected with the pest. This while noting there has been no known human-to-human spread yet. President Trump's plan to name Todd Blanche as attorney general permanently is facing an uphill battle in the Senate, with both Democrats and some Republicans skeptical.
10: In addition to facing tough questions about January 6th, Todd Blanche will also have to answer for the Justice Department's handling of the Epstein files. Former Attorney General Pam Bondi on the Hill last week told lawmakers that Blanche was the one in charge of the process and the entire release of the Epstein files.
9: ABC News Chief White House Correspondent Mary Bruce. 18 House Republicans and nearly all Democrats voted to pass a bill to provide nearly $2 billion in aid to Ukraine and sanction key segments of the Russian economy. This is ABC News. The search for a missing wife and mother, Lynette Hooker, in the Bahamas has intensified following new evidence. Her husband says she fell out of their dinghy and was carried away by the current. ABC's Victor Oquendo is in Miami.
11: The Coast Guard using a canine to find clues in the 55-year-old's disappearance. Divers also deploying underwater drones to focus on areas not previously searched in the 2 months since Lynette vanished during a sailing trip with her husband Brian. U.S. officials tell ABC News investigators were led to these new areas after GPS data from Brian Hooker's electronic devices seemed to contradict his account of the night he says his wife went overboard.
9: Outback Steakhouse responding to a $1.5 million lawsuit filed by a woman who claims she suffered serious and permanent injuries after slipping on mashed potatoes at one of the chain's Virginia locations in 2023. Outback has filed for a notice of removal, which could move the case from state to federal court. Dave Packer, ABC News.
8: Here's what's trending on 640 WHLO.
12: Federal officials visited the Buckeye State Thursday to announce a sweeping fraud crackdown. The Justice Department says nine defendants faced charges in cases involving more than $42 million in alleged fraud, while five others are accused in a $15 million romance scam. Officials say new fraud task forces are being created to combat the growing problem. Meantime, an imprisoned immigrant is going to court over warrantless arrest. Lee Mowen with the details.
13: Cuban immigrant Liosdanis Molet Zaldivar is one of 13 witnesses in a lawsuit looking to stop warrantless immigration arrests across the state. He's currently held in the Butler County Jail. If the lawsuit is successful, it would expunge records of those arrested without warrants while barring similar arrests in the future. There are four plaintiffs in this case, representing Peru, Honduras, and Kenya. Mullet Saldivar's family moved to Grove City, but on December 20th, he was pulled over by ICE officers for reasons that remain unknown, and then asked, "What makes you legal in this country?" He was then moved to the Hamilton facility in January, and his attorney is appealing a decision to deport him. I'm Lee Mowen.
12: And an investigation is being done into Wednesday afternoon spread of a toxic gas from an Akron water processing facility in Portage County between Kent and Ravenna. Two chemicals were accidentally mixed, creating chlorine gas. Lieutenant Greg Peeps of Kent Fire Department says they told people within half a mile of the water plant to stay indoors because of the effects of that gas.
14: You have feelings of burning in your throat. Trouble breathing, that's the symptoms that we saw with the patients that we transported to the hospital.
12: Akron Mayor Shamus Malik says the gas cloud did not affect the city's water supply, and three workers at the water plant were taken to the hospital but have since been released. I'm Brady Hopkins.
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5: ABC News, I'm Dave Packard. President Trump now accusing four GOP congressmen of grandstanding, calling their actions unpatriotic after they helped pass a war powers resolution.
6: And he has said that this is going to complicate his efforts to reach a final agreement with Iran. He said that they know where things stand, and he is at this point in the final negotiations with Iran.
5: ABC's Karen Travers at the White House. Former Trump National Security Advisor and U.S. Ambassador to the U.N. John Bolton expected to plead guilty in his classified records case and will acknowledge he stored sensitive information in his personal diaries. He's agreed to pay a fine of $2.25 million and could face up to 5 years in prison. The New World screwworm is an invasive fly. It preys on livestock and can have major impacts on the beef industry. Secretary of Agriculture Brooke Rawlinson says the government is surging resources to South Texas, where it was spotted on a calf. This is ABC News. The Supreme Court Thursday handed down a decision reinforcing the FCC's penalty power.
7: Verizon and AT&T were hit with fines totaling more than $100 million by the FCC. The companies paid, but alleged the penalties amounted to a coercion to pay and violated their constitutional right to a jury trial. But the Supreme Court upheld the FCC's authority to impose the penalties. Chief Justice Roberts wrote for the 8-justice majority that the penalties do not resolve the legal obligations. The companies could have challenge them in court before paying. Brian Clark, ABC News.
5: The Illinois State Treasurer presented Pope Leo with a check for $8.65, a refund from an old PayPal account that the pontiff left behind. According to a friend of Leo's, the Pope called his bank to update his account details. He identified himself as Robert Prevost, but when he explained to the operator that he's now Pope Leo and couldn't come pick up the check at the branch, she hung up. Dave Packer, ABC News.
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8: Federal officials visited the Buckeye State Thursday to announce a sweeping fraud crackdown. The Justice Department says nine defendants face charges in cases involving more than $42 million in alleged fraud, while five others are accused in a $15 million romance scam. Officials say new fraud task forces are being created to combat the growing problem. Meantime, an imprisoned immigrant is going to court over warrantless arrest. Lee Mowen with the details.
1: Cuban immigrant Liosdanis Molet Zaldivar is one of 13 witnesses in a lawsuit looking to stop warrantless immigration arrests across the state. He's currently held in the Butler County Jail. If the lawsuit is successful, it would expunge records of those arrested without warrants while barring similar arrests in the future. There are four plaintiffs in this case, representing Peru, Honduras, and Kenya. Molet Saldivar's family moved to Grove City, but on December 20th, he was pulled over by ICE officers for reasons that remain unknown, and then asked, "What makes you legal in this country?" He was then moved to the Hamilton facility in January, and his attorney is appealing a decision to deport him. I'm Lee Mowen.
8: And an investigation is being done into Wednesday afternoon spread of a toxic gas from an Akron water processing facility in Portage County between Kent and Ravenna. Two chemicals were accidentally mixed, creating chlorine gas. Lieutenant Greg Peeps of Kent Fire Department says they told people within half a mile of the water plant to stay indoors because of the effects of that gas.
9: You have feelings of burning in your throat. Trouble breathing, that's the symptoms that we saw with the patients that we transported to the hospital.
8: Akron Mayor Shamas Malik says the gas cloud did not affect the city's water supply, and three workers at the water plant were taken to the hospital but have since been released. I'm Brady Hopkins.
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7: ABC News, I'm Dave Packer. The Texas State Health Department urging doctors to be on the lookout for potential New World screwworm cases in humans, especially if they've been in contact with cattle infected with the pest. This while noting there has been no known human-to-human spread yet. President Trump's plan to name Todd Blanche as attorney general permanently is facing an uphill battle in the Senate, with both Democrats and some Republicans skeptical.
8: In addition to facing tough questions about January 6th, Todd Blanche will also have to answer for the Justice Department's handling of the Epstein files. Former Attorney General Pam Bondi on the Hill last week told lawmakers that Blanche was the one in charge of the process and the entire release of the Epstein files.
7: ABC News Chief White House Correspondent Mary Bruce. 18 House Republicans and nearly all Democrats voted to pass a bill to provide nearly $2 billion in aid to Ukraine and sanction key segments of the Russian economy. This is ABC News. The search for a missing wife and mother, Lynette Hooker, in the Bahamas has intensified following new evidence. Her husband says she fell out of their dinghy and was carried away by the current. ABC's Victor Oquendo is in Miami.
9: The Coast Guard using a canine to find clues in the 55-year-old's disappearance. Divers also deploying underwater drones to focus on areas not previously searched in the 2 months since Lynette vanished during a sailing trip with her husband Brian. U.S. officials tell ABC News investigators were led to these new areas after GPS data from Brian Hooker's electronic devices seemed to contradict his account of the night he says his wife went overboard.
7: Outback Steakhouse responding to a $1.5 million lawsuit filed by a woman who claims she suffered serious and permanent injuries after slipping on mashed potatoes at one of the chain's Virginia locations in 2023. Outback has filed for a notice of removal, which could move the case from state to federal court. Dave Packer, ABC News.
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10: A Cuyahoga County grand jury has indicted Stephen Smetana for 12 charges connected to sexually assaulting a child in Parma Heights. He's accused of texting and meeting a 12-year-old girl several times at a church, then driving her to a park where the sexual acts allegedly happened in late March. Smetana is due for arraignment June 10th. is a bipartisan push to find out why federal agents raided a Marine factory 2 years ago and if the company smuggled immigrants in the country illegally. U.S. House members are looking for answers from the Department of Justice on their investigation on Fuyao Glass America and their possible ties into the Chinese government and illegal labor practices. 2 summers ago, agents raided the former GM plant in 27 homes. They also looked into a Georgia company. Both they and Fuyao used Marine-based Joinwin Consulting for worker recruitment. They're not facing any wrongdoing right now. Democratic Representative Ro Khanna of California mentioned WHIO's coverage on the topic at hand. We're still waiting to hear the cause of the late March roof fire at Fuyao. 20 years after the murder of his son, we have a trial date set in Putnam County. Travis Soto will go to trial in August for the 2006 act of his son's death. He originally told officers he hit his son with his ATV, getting child endangerment charges and a sentence. But in 2016, he told sheriff's deputies he made that story up, instead admitting to beating his son to death. Since then, this case has slowly trickled through the courts and eventually to the Ohio Supreme Court, looking into the possible double jeopardy. Soto was found competent to stand trial recently. And Owens Community College will lay off 3 workers next month after their yearly review, with 6 others potentially affected, offered new roles throughout the campus. I'm Lee Mowen.
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1: ABC News, I'm Dave Packer. President Trump now accusing four GOP congressmen of grandstanding, calling their actions unpatriotic after they helped pass a war powers resolution.
2: And he has said that this is going to complicate his efforts to reach a final agreement with Iran. He said that they know where things stand, and he is at this point in the final negotiations with Iran.
1: ABC's Karen Travers at the White House. Former Trump National Security Advisor and U.S. Ambassador to the U.N. John Bolton expected to plead guilty in his classified records case and will acknowledge he stored sensitive information in his personal diaries. He's agreed to pay a fine of $2.25 million and could face up to 5 years in prison. The New World screwworm is an invasive fly. It preys on livestock and can have major impacts on the beef industry. Secretary of Agriculture Brooke Rawlinson says the government is surging resources to South Texas, where it was spotted on a calf. This is ABC News.
3: Good Friday morning, everyone. Big D and Wilson here, and this is your In Ohio Country Today Ag Report, brought to you by Apple Farm Service. Some great news from our friends at Cooper Farms.
4: Cooper Farms is continuing to grow through the recent acquisition of the former JES plant in Salina. The 28,000-square-foot facility is located on almost 9 acres and will be used as a processing plant with future capabilities expected to go beyond meat processing. The renovations are expected to be complete, and production is set to begin in spring 2027. COO Gary Cooper says they're excited for the opportunities this expansion brings. Get more details at InOhioCountry.com.
3: Let's see what's happening overnight on the Chicago Board of Trade right now. Soybeans for July at 11.28 and a quarter, August beans at 11.32, and September beans at 11.28. Wheat for July at 5.80 and a half, September wheat at 5.94. Corn for July at 4.22, September corn at 4.30 and a quarter, and December corn at 4.49 and a quarter. Last numbers from the Chicago Mercantile Exchange: live cattle June 249.17, feeder cattle for August at 353.37, and lean hogs for June at 95.30. 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I'm Big Dan Wilson. 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Stay on top of the markets, the latest news and information, by going to our website at InOhioCountry.com. 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
5: Some moviegoers are having to endure their own odyssey in order to get tickets to Christopher Nolan's latest film.
6: Tickets for IMAX and other premium large format showings of The Odyssey went on sale Thursday morning and immediately saw sky-high demand. So many fans tried to buy tickets that AMC had to put its ticketing app on hold. Wait time stretched up to an hour when sales resumed. Fandango users also reported issues when trying to buy tickets. The film, starring Matt Damon, Tom Holland, Anne Hathaway, and Zendaya, hits theaters July 17th. I'm Mark Mayfield.
5: Scary Movie is expected to battle it out with Backrooms for first place at the box office this weekend. The sixth installment in the Wayans Brothers horror parody series is looking to make $45 to $50 million in its debut weekend. Runaway train, never going back. Soul Asylum is preparing to hit the road for a worldwide tour to coincide with the release of MPLS Unplugged, a live album to commemorate their 1993 MTV Unplugged performance. The band will perform in the UK and in Europe before heading to North America starting in July. And Steve Croft says 60 Minutes no longer exists. The longtime correspondent telling New York Magazine that the firings are too substantial, most recently that of his fellow correspondent Scott Pelley. That's entertainment. I'm Daria Albinger.
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11: I'm Maria Bartiromo, and this is the Fox Business Report.
12: Stocks ending Thursday mixed. The Dow surging 875 points, S&P gaining 31, NASDAQ losing 23. Lots of big tech losers Thursday, including Ciena, Broadcom, Arm Holdings, and Micron Technology. Wall Street winners Thursday include Humana, United Health, Blackstone, and Robinhood. Meanwhile, Bitcoin has been on the decline. Market watcher Lou Bassanese says Wall Street should not be concerned about the cryptocurrency slump.
13: I think it's a positive indicator for the stock market because no longer do you need to speculate in Bitcoin when you can speculate in AI stocks. And here's the key distinction between the two. Bitcoin is only a price chart. AI stocks have fundamentals. They have earnings. They have revenue. They have margins. All these things that you can actually say it's cheap or expensive.
12: A key economic indicator, the jobs report for May, is scheduled to be released Friday. And that's your Fox Business Report. I'm Laura Cantor, invested in you.

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4: ABC News, I'm Sherry. Preston, a stronger than expected jobs report. 172,000 jobs added to the U.S. economy in May, almost double the number as had been expected. University of Michigan economics professor Justin Wolfers on how that could affect interest rates.
5: If you're at the Fed, what you got to do is look down the track. And down the track, what you worried about is, what is the damage coming out of Iran? What is the ongoing damage of the trade war? We've got high inflation. That's another factor pushing interest rates up. And it turns out that we're still creating jobs. So that really takes the heat out of calls for the Fed to cut rates anytime soon.
4: The price of oil continuing to trade globally at about $95 a barrel with no breakthrough in negotiations that could potentially end the war between the U.S. and Iran. The Senate approving a bill overnight that provides $70 billion in funding for ICE and Homeland Security and now moves on to the House. Hollywood actors avoiding another strike. Labor union SAG-AFTRA overwhelmingly ratifying a four-year contract with studios. This is ABC News. The opening match of the World Cup is less than a week away, and with the U.S. at war with Iran and without a director of national intelligence, ABC's Dave Packer says some serious security concerns remain.
6: As the World Cup brings fans from around the globe to the U.S.,
7: the challenges are unprecedented.
6: ABC News contributor and former DHS official John Cohen calls the threat environment
7: highly volatile, complex, and the most dangerous I've seen in the 42 years that I've been involved in law enforcement and homeland security.
6: His concern?
7: The resources that have been available at the federal levels to prepare for this game have either been done away with or reassigned to focus on other areas or were impacted by the shutdown.
6: Dave Packer, ABC News.
4: The Southern Baptists will gather for their annual meeting next week, and for the fourth year in a row, the 11,000 church representatives will debate whether to formally ban churches with women in any role resembling that of a pastor. I'm Sherry Preston, ABC News.
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8: Columbus police have identified the two officers involved in a deadly shooting earlier this week. Officials say Officer Holden Woodlever and Officer Benjamin Beetleman fatally shot 33-year-old Aizawan Foster after he allegedly fired gunshots inside a building on Wilson Avenue and continued shooting as he was exiting. The Ohio Bureau of Criminal Investigation is reviewing the use of deadly force. And in the meantime, authorities in Westchester near Cincinnati are investigating another officer-involved shooting. Police responded to an apartment complex on Xenia Court after reports of a woman screaming for help. Officers entered the apartment when no one would not answer the door and encountered an adult male inside a bedroom. A confrontation followed after the man answered the door and the man was fatally shot. No officers were injured. I'm Brady Hopkins.
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9: This is a Bloomberg Money Minute. A huge jobs report out this morning. The U.S. added 172,000 jobs in May. Economists on average were expecting 80,000 positions added. The unemployment rate coming in line with estimates at 4.3%. But now traders believe the Fed will consider an interest rate hike before the end of the year, and that is sending stocks lower on Wall Street. The Dow is down 0.33%. The Nasdaq down 2.25%. The S&P down 1.25%. And shares of Lululemon down more than 7% as the yoga wear maker

0: going to Orthodox Jewish programs in New York and New Jersey, and the money was going to Israel. The money was being used to send teenagers to Israel and for a $16 million building there that the organization has.
1: Measles cases in the United States have surpassed 2,000 for the second year in a row, according to new data from the CDC. This November, the Pan-American Health Organization will evaluate whether the U.S. has lost its elimination status for that illness. I'm Mike Dabosky, ABC News.
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3: The goal is to keep kids safe when they're riding electric bikes. Ohio legislators taking a look.
4: Ohio lawmakers are exploring new rules related to electric bicycle safety. Supporters of House Bill 948 say the measure was designed to help keep young people safe when using e-bikes and similar vehicles. The legislation calls for adding instructions on sharing the roadway in all drivers' education training programs. The number of reported injuries involving e-bikes and scooters have been on the rise across Ohio once again this year. I'm Brady Hopkins.
3: No name released yet on the man who was shot and killed by police in Westchester Township, which is north of Cincinnati, last night. It happened at an apartment complex after police were called there on a report of a woman screaming for help. I'm Matt Reese.
2: 640 WHLO with business news.
5: This is a Bloomberg Money Minute. It's been a dramatic day for stocks as investors sell AI-related and other tech shares. Two big reasons for this. One, worry that investors were too enthusiastic about AI shares in the first place. And also, worries the Fed would hike interest rates this year. That's after a Labor Department report that came out today showed stronger than expected job creation. Interestingly, this report also indicates a lot of the recent hiring is in the hospitality business and might be a temporary increase in strength with new hiring in preparation for the World Cup. Bitcoin, meantime, tumbling nearly 7% at one point today, and gold futures also falling, erasing this year's gains. And President Trump says he supports Major League Baseball owners who are proposing a hard salary cap as part of the next collective bargaining agreement. The players' union, though, vehemently opposes the idea of a hard salary cap. Denise Pellegrini, Bloomberg Radio.
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9: ABC News, I'm Mike Dubusky. President Trump says the Department of National Intelligence is too big and is pushing for incoming acting director Bill Pulte to downsize the organization in charge of the nation's spy agencies. Oral arguments today in the case of the White House ballroom. A lower court had ordered construction to stop following a lawsuit from preservationists. Now the president's lawyers are asking an appeals court to throw out that move. ABC's Stephen Portnoy.
10: One of the judges, Patricia Millette, who's an Obama appointee, really pressed the Justice Department on how far the president can go, whether the president could tear down the White House or maybe even if he wanted to, take down the Statue of Liberty, and whether anyone could sue to stop him. And the answer from the government's lawyer was, quote, "I think that's right."
9: Brendan Banfield has been sentenced to life in prison after being convicted earlier this year for murdering his wife, Christine, and Joseph Ryan, the man Banfield wanted to take the fall for his wife's murder. This is ABC News.
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15: All the stuff.
14: Yeah. We will be talking about ETFs, the world of investing. That's what I like to talk about. We'll probably talk about horses and dressage fair amount,
15: I would say. Horses and dressage will come up more here than they do in the Money Stuff newsletter. And, you know, we'll talk to people, maybe we'll have some guests on, and we'll answer some reader questions if you have any. I'm Matt Levine, the Money Stuff columnist at Bloomberg Opinion.
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17: Caffeine can be really good for you and help a lot of things, and caffeine can be kind of bad for you.
18: It's a drug, and in its pure form, Chuck, it is a bitter-tasting crystalline powder.
17: Naturally, it's in the coffee bean and in chocolate and tea, but it's also added artificially in things like soda. Your body is enjoying the caffeine. It's blocking that adenosine. You're going to feel alert and awake. It's got that adrenaline going, and it's rewarding you with the dopamine. I mentioned the vicious cycle, the inevitable crash.
18: Right.
17: like any stimulant drug, and you want more of it. 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All right, how about some health benefits?
18: Right.
17: They found everything from not develop Parkinson's disease to dropping your risk of various cancers.
18: Well, coffee actually is shown to reduce your risk of diabetes.
17: 4 cups a day, 50% less chance of mouth and throat cancer.
18: You should eat more grapefruit because grapefruit contains something called naringin or naringin, and it actually slows the removal of caffeine from your brain.
17: Okay.
18: So you enjoy its effects longer.
17: Nice.
18: Yeah.
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0: Hey, I want to talk about Africa for just a second. 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
7: ABC News, I'm Mike Dubusky. President Trump upping the pressure on the incoming acting director of national intelligence, Bill Pulte, telling the Wall Street Journal the ODNI is too big and that cuts are needed. The president also weighing in on the latest jobs report, calling it great. The Department of Labor Statistics this morning showing the country gained 172,000 jobs, nearly double predictions.
8: Leisure and hospitality went on a hiring spree in May, adding 70,000 jobs, including 48,000 just in food services and drinking places alone. Local government also saw a strong month, and healthcare continues to show strong gains. Meanwhile, we're continuing to see a decline or stagnation in white-collar jobs. Financial activities took the biggest hit, declining by 22,000 jobs in May, and now down 107,000 jobs since a recent peak in May of 2025.
7: ABC's Taylor Dunn. And an appeals court heard arguments today from the president's lawyers who are challenging a decision that halts construction of a new ballroom at the White House. This is

0: not continue down the path that we're on.
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0: Dramatic changes need to be made.
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7: ABC News, I'm Mike Dubusky. President Trump upping the pressure on the incoming acting director of national intelligence, Bill Pulte, telling the Wall Street Journal the ODNI is too big and that cuts are needed. The president also weighing in on the latest jobs report, calling it great. The Department of Labor statistics this morning showing the country gained 172,000 jobs, nearly double predictions.
8: Leisure and hospitality went on a hiring spree in May, adding 70,000 jobs, including 48,000 just in food services and drinking places alone. Local government also saw a strong month, and healthcare continues to show strong gains. Meanwhile, we're continuing to see a decline or stagnation in white-collar jobs. Financial activities took the biggest hit, declining by 22,000 jobs in May, and now down 107,000 jobs since a recent peak in May of 2025.
7: ABC's Taylor Dunn. And an appeals court heard arguments today from the president's lawyers who are challenging a decision that halts construction of a new ballroom at the White House. This is ABC News.
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0: Hartman is suing the district, demanding the plan's release. Briefs and evidence are due into the court next month. I'm Lee Mowen.
1: Meantime, more state prosecutions are coming in the wake of a massive bribery scandal.
2: Former First Energy executives Chuck Jones and Michael Dowling have been reindicted in Summit County following a deadlocked jury mistrial earlier this spring. The executives now face more than 24 combined charges, including bribery and engaging in a pattern of corrupt activity. Investigators say the pair executed a covert scheme to manipulate government regulators to secure a billion-dollar taxpayer bailout for aging nuclear power plants. I'm Travis Laird.
1: In the meantime, plans are moving forward for Ohio's second Buc-ee's Travel Center. The Mansfield City Council has approved a development agreement with the company for a location just off I-71 Estate Route 39. Ohio's first Buc-ee's opened in the Dayton area earlier this year. I'm Brady Hopkins.
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9: Oh.

0: the Jesse Kelly Show on a wonderful, wonderful Friday. And a reminder.
1: My mouth when I launched this campaign were that the real fight in this country is not left versus right. It's top versus bottom.
2: Amen.
0: Amen, bottom. Amen. Hey, tiny-handed ninja. Got myself a Blackstone. I enjoy cooking on it. What are some recommendations? First, the basics, and maybe the, one of the greatest things you can do is breakfast on a Blackstone. At one point in time, I was making breakfast on the Blackstone. I had, I think, 10 slices of bacon laid out across the thing. I had eggs on there as well. I had pancakes in the corner as well. It is the breakfast making machine, everything in one spot. That's one. Two, here's one of my favorite things to do with the Blackstone. You've got a meat counter in your grocery store, I'm assuming. Everybody does. Or you have a meat store where you go. Or maybe you have one of the meat delivery services. I really like those. But anyway, that's another story. Maybe you have something like that. You have access to meat. I know. I mean, you and James.
1: My mouth when I launched this campaign were that the real fight in this country is not left versus right. It's top versus bottom.
2: You're a meat lover, too. Go buy some meats. What kind? Well, that's the thing. I would go buy a few kinds. I would go buy some chicken. I'd go buy, look, it doesn't even have to be great cuts of meat for what I'm about to explain. Get some kind of affordable meat of some kind. Some beef, some chicken. If you're not a Jew like Chris, get some pork of some kind. Some bacon doesn't hurt. Some something like that, all right? Now, you need seasonings of some kind. Doesn't matter. Doesn't have to be an expert at it. And you need onions. You need jalapenos if you're a man. And you need some butter. Now, this is the most obvious thing in the world, but I'm telling you, it's a blast and you will enjoy it. You need to get some tortillas. Here in Texas, I was about to tell you to buy something that you may not have access to. Here in Texas, they have something that's fairly unique, although I'm sure it exists in other states in the United States of America. You can buy tortillas that are half cooked. They're sold in a package, stacked up like normal tortillas, but they're not cooked all the way. This lets you take them right out of the package and throw it on the flat top, flip it real quick. You basically have a freshly cooked tortilla. You need to get some of those. Now you take all that meat. You take all those onions. Slice them up. Slice up the onions however small you like them. Slice up the jalapenos. And you just drop a big old vat of butter in the middle of that Blackstone and make sure it's buttered and start chucking crap in there. Just stacking it on there. Throw all the meat on there. Throw all the onions. Throw all the jalapenos. Make sure the heat isn't too high. And just start dicing and mixing and chopping and dicing and mixing and chopping. And no, there's no rush. Let it breathe. Let those jalapenos and onions and meat juices and everything else, let it all get to know each other. And then for the coup de grace, when you have your tortilla, you have your meaty, onion, peppery mixture, get yourself some kind of cheese and drop a big old thing, a spready of shreddy cheddar or something like that on there. Mozzarella, I don't care what it is. Get it all cheesy and start scooping that into tortillas. I'm telling you right now, if it's cookout time, we got July 4th. Independence Day is coming up soon. You want to be the king of neighborhood Independence Day? Just sit over the Blackstone and start serving up tortillas stuffed full of cheesy, meaty goodness. You're going to be the belle of the ball. Jesse, can you please explain the anti-weaponization fund for the Justice Department? What it is, what it's about, what it means for the average American? All right, so let me make this the 30-second version because it doesn't matter. It doesn't matter because it's dead. This weaponization fund was really a way to try, well, it was sold as a way, I'll put it that way. It was sold as a way to try and make whole the people who have been victims of government assault. Now, we had a lot of government overreach, government assault during the Biden administration, of course, because the country was run by communists. People, real people's lives were destroyed. I hope it didn't happen to you, but it happened to a lot of people. Lives destroyed, financially wiped out, job loss, The government took away people's freedom and did so in a completely unjust manner. Now, the thinking is we need something, some kind of fund.
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4: Welcome to Prince George's Stadium and hello baseball fans everywhere. Jim Clark on hand, Ryan Sugar back in our studios. Game four of this six-game set between the Rubber Ducks and Baltimore's Chesapeake Bay Sox. Bay Sox won Tuesday, Ducks won Wednesday. Sox came back, won 11-6 yesterday. One big part for Akron, a big highlight of the ball game, came in the eighth inning with one on and nobody out. Here's Alphonsen Rosario at the plate. Payoff, high drive, left center. There she goes, going, gone. It's a home run. Number seven for Rosario. He greets Aiken rudely. It's an 11-4 ball game. He had a big night, a homer and double and drove in four, but the Ducks fell in that ball game yesterday, 11-6. In this fourth game tonight, they will send Dylan DeLucia to the hill. DeLucia is 0-3, a 5.44 ERA, and this is his fourth, third start against the Bay Sox. Worked against them back in April, one time in May, and a high prospect for Chesapeake tonight. They will send lefty Luis De Leon. He's 1-4. De Leon also, he's seen the Ducks twice, and both times they were no decisions. Hot night, ball will carry, 89 again, sunny, humid, but all in all, a great night for baseball on the East Coast. We'll come back and line up your next on 640 WHLO.
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7: Here's something pretty disturbing I discovered while researching this podcast. This is what it actually says on the Los Angeles Police Department website. The site states that the Adult Missing Persons Unit investigates 3,200 cases a month. And 70% of those missing people are found or returned voluntarily within 2 or 3 days. It goes on to explain, and I quote here, "Since being a missing person is not a crime, police are given a very limited role while conducting these types of investigations." At the bottom of the webpage, it gets more disturbing. There's a section titled, "What if they never returned?" And here's the official police advice. In such situations, you may want to enlist the services of a private investigator to assist in your search. If you can't afford a PI, the police elaborate, quote, "Another option would be to contact the Salvation Army, which has a missing persons locator program." There is not a single sentence on the LAPD website that would lead a loved one of a missing person to have any faith that the police would properly investigate it. What the LAPD is basically saying is, if someone you love goes missing, don't overreact. They'll probably turn up unless they don't, in which case you should get someone besides the police to look into it. All this is my way of saying, if the police took missing persons cases as seriously as they do, say, bank robberies, I wouldn't have had to do this podcast in the first place. And then
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4: Welcome back in time for the first Energy starting lineups for the Rubber Ducks on this Friday night. Luke Hill leads off, and Luke's playing third base. Churio will DH tonight. Rosario's in center. Mooney batting cleanup at shortstop. Devers at second base. Antunes is in left. Lampy's on the other side in right. Benjamin playing first. And Barstad catching. On the hill, righty Dylan DeLucia. For the Bay Sox tonight, Estrada leads off at second base. Anderson is catching. De Los Santos at third base. Benkose, a couple of home runs for Benkose yesterday. He's batting cleanup today and playing left field. He led off in last night's game. O'Farrell playing the DH role tonight. Josenberger in center. Young is at short. Retzbach at first. And Peguero is in right field. Again on the hill is lefty Luis De Leon. A roster move for the Ducks today. The other night, Nick Mitchell slid into third base, winning the ball game with a hit, but he sprained his ankle. He goes on the IL today, the seven-day IL, and Kevin Rivas comes from Lake County. The umpires tonight, Chad Westlake behind the plate, Trey Ward is the first base umpire, and Emmanuel Perez is on the third base side. That's our warm-up show. Stay tuned. Ducks and the Bay Sox are coming up next on 640 WHLO.
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2: And as always, it's a beautiful night for baseball. Jim Clark and Bowie Ryan Sugar back in our studios. Game 55 of the first half for the Rubber Ducks. They stand right now 6.5 back of Richmond, tied with Harrisburg for second place in the division. The Bay Sox, they're 13 back in the cellar, but they're playing better ball right now. On the hill in this ball game is Luis De Leon for the Bay Sox in game 4 of this series. De Leon, number 2 prospect. He is signed as an international free agent back in 21 by Baltimore. He's 6'3", 168, 22 years old. Lefty throws a 4-seamer, 2-seamer, slider, curve, changeup, and split. He's worked twice against the Rubber Ducks on the 23rd back in April. No decision, going 3, giving up no runs on a couple of hits. Then again at 717 Credit Union Park on the 13th of May, no decision again. 3 1/3, 3 unearned runs on 4 hits. Last two times, he's lost his last two starts, but in the two starts, 8 1/3, 12 strikeouts and 4 walks, allowing 4 runs, 3 earned. On the year, he's 1-4, a 4.89 ERA. This is start number 11. He's fanned 48, walking 24, and 38 2/3 innings. De Leon goes 6'3", 168. He is 22 years old. Behind him tonight, Retzbach at first, Estrada's at second, Young the shortstop, and De Los Santos at third base. Ben Cosme is in left, Josen Berger in center, Pagueros in right, Anderson catching, De Leon once again. The umpires, Chad Westlake calling balls and strikes, Trey Ward's at first, and Emmanuel Perez is at third base. We're set to go. Luke Hill stands in. Luke came on as a pinch runner, was 0-1 yesterday. He was red hot at Lake County in May. The player of the month hit .342 for the captains in the month of May. Wind up first pitch. Game 55 in the first half is coming. That's a swing and a looper. That ball will be going back. That ball is off the wall. That's a two-base hit for Luke Hill to start the ball game. That ball just took off that time. And Akron starts well tonight. That's his second Rubber Duck double. And that's a good sign. Here's Jason Churio now. Jason DHing today. Number 10 prospect. 2-for-4. Walked yesterday. He's batting .321. Switch hitter batting right.

0: Though he did have two base hits from this right side yesterday. The only batting 190, 5 for 13 series. Turn, throw to second base, and the ball glances off of the runner. A no chance to move at all for Luke Hill. Luke, a leadoff two-base hit tonight. Akron 10-17 away from home. The Bay Sox are 15-12 here. Comes in way outside and high for a ball to Cheerio. 9 in his last 28. Fans still filing in tonight on this Friday night and a hot night in Bowie. 89 at game time. Hill's dancing. The 1-0 is swung on and fouled to the right. That is out of play. It was 86 at game time yesterday. They expect 90s on Saturday and Sunday. De Leon is set. 1-0. Swing and a miss. 1-2 now to Luke Hill. This the first leg of a 12-game road trip. The Ducks travel to Erie for the final six beginning Tuesday night. De Leon checking second. Here's the 1-2. Swung on and missed. He struck him out. Got him with a slider. Well, there's the first out of the ball game. As Cheerio fans, here's Alfonso Rosario, the Rubber Duck center fielder tonight. Big night yesterday, 2 for 3, doubled, homer, drove in 4 runs, right-hand batter, runner at second, 1 out. Left-hander home, swinging a miss on a slider, 1 strike the count. And that came down and in that time to Rosario. They'll play him the pole. Hill runs well, leads away at second. That misses inside and low. 1-1 to Rosario. Alex Mooney batting cleanup is on deck for Akron. Hill hides that ball well. At the belt, 1-1. Swing and a miss, and it's 1-2. When he comes to a set position, he's left-handed. He holds the glove and the ball well back, more towards second base when he comes to a set than he does in the middle of his body. Really hides the ball well. 1-2. Curveball missed outside. Even up at 2-2 to Rosario. One big inning did the Rubber Ducks in yesterday when the Bay Sox had a 6 spot in the 5th inning last night. Look at second. 2-2, misses low, full count with a breaking ball. So the string is out to Rosario. One out, no score, top of the first inning. De Leon ready again. 3-2, foul down the third base line. As Alfonso stays alive. Hill again leads away at second. Again the payoff. Swung on, fouled back to the right. That is out of play. Good at bat by Alfonso Rosario. His bat's coming alive. He was at 200 back in the homestand. He's up to 224 now and rising. 8 of his last 25. Again, checking on Hill at second. 3-2 is low. That is ball four. First walk of the ball game. So Hill at second. Rosario walks. Here's Alex Mooney. Alex batting cleanup tonight. Hit in the five hole yesterday. The shortstop hitting 222. Four game hitting streak. 1-for-4 last night. 3-for-9 series. 3 homers, 7 doubles, 25 driven in, right-hand batter. Hill leads away the pitch home. Fly ball to center. Josenberger to his left. Comes on, makes the catch, 2 outs. Runners hang on to their bases. As Mooney first pitch swinging, flies out to center to Josenberger. Here's Jose Devers. Jose led off yesterday. Had a hit and a walk. Number 5 hole tonight, betting 250. Now he's really swinging that bat well. 11 for his last 24. Another of the average climbing well. He was involved in that collision late in the game, but he came out of it and stayed in the ball game last night on a double play ball at second base. He was at shortstop, making a leaping throw to first. There's a strike inside corner with a breaking ball. Both Hill and the runner, I beg your pardon, not Hill, both Devers and the runner were down a long time last night. Look back at Hill. 0-1, missed away. 1-1 to Devers. Wilfredo Antuna is on deck for Akron. 2 outs, 2-1. Luke Hill doubled. He's still at second. Rosario's at first. No score, top of the first inning. De Leon checking second. 1-1 pitch. Missed down and away. 2-1 now. De Leon is at 19 pitches. 12 for strikes. Look at second. 2-1 outside. Corner strike two called. 2-2 now. Akron trying to jump on top early tonight. 2 on, 2 outs. De Leon again gets the sign from Anderson. Here's the 2-2 swung on foul to the right. That is out of play. They will do it again. A righty-lefty matchup tonight. De Leon the lefty, DeLucia the righty. 2-2. Little tapper, third base side of the mound. It rolls and kicks off of De Leon. That's a fair ball, and that's a base hit. He was looking to let that ball roll. It caromed off of his ankle, and it loads the bases now with 2 outs. He kind of looked up a little bit, and it rolled off of his ankle. They're going to come out and talk to him now, but the bases fall as the Bay Sox pitching coach makes his way to the mound, Jeremy Heilman. But it rolled not very far from De Leon. No issues there, but now they're loaded for Wilfredo Antunes. Antunes 0-for-4 last night, 1-for-9 series, batting 173, playing left field. The Ducks a chance early tonight. Runners on every base with 2 outs. Antunes 173, 7 homers, driven in 22, 4 of his last 20. Left-hander home, low and away for a ball. If that ball rolls, it may have rolled foul. That was more or less a swinging bunt by Jose Devers. Here's the 1-0 pitch. In the dirt, good block to his left by Anderson. That looked like the split finger in the dirt that time. 2-0 now. Runners in every base with 2 outs. Akron 2 hits in the inning. bags are juiced. De Leon, the 2-0. Strike call, knees on the outside corner. 2-1 now, good pitch. He put a fastball in the outer half that time. A challenging first for De Leon tonight. 2-1, misses outside, 3-1. He's 1-4. He looks in, no place to put on Tunez. 3-1 is low, that's ball four. He walks a run in, Hill comes home, Ducks have a 1-0 lead. A good patient at bat by Antunez. And you take what they give you, is that correct? Yes, it is. Here's Joe Lampe now. Joe's swinging it better. Six of his last 20 looks at a no time was called. Have they called a balk? Yes, they have. They've called a balk. That will score Rosario. Now it's 2-0. Nothing going right now. There's a strike on the outside corner. First pitch was a no pitch because of the balk. O-1 is low, 1-1. Devers now at third base, Antunez at second. They've had two walks, a balk, and two hits in the inning. And Akron has two runs. So deuces wild in this first inning. And two more out there right now. 1-1, high and tight to Lampe. Two-one to Joe. Had a good home stand. De Leon at 29 pitches. Here's the 2-1 swung on and missed. Good inside fastball. Evens the count at 2-2. A very ragged first inning tonight for De Leon. He's up to 31 pitches now. He looks in to Anderson. Here's the 2-2 that is low and blocked by Anderson. Now the count is full again. So String is out to Lampe with Benjamin on deck. First base is open. De Leon ready again. He comes to a set possession. Payoff. Little ground ball foul down the first base side. Joe Lampe climbs back in. De Leon ready. Again to pay off. Outside corner, called strike three, and Lampe knew it. But the Ducks get two runs and a couple of hits, and they strand two. We played a half inning tonight. It is Akron 2, and the Bay Sox are coming to bat on the 717 Credit Union Radio Network.
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0: Moving to the bottom of one, Ducks heavy 2-0 lead. Dylan DeLucia is on the hill. DeLucia is 11 start 0-3 with a 5.44 ERA. Third time against the Bay Sox, 2-0 decisions for Dylan against Bowie. Working once in April, once in May. He pitched well against Richmond, a no decision last Saturday. Fastball, slider, and changeup. Estrada stands in, swing, ground ball, first base. Easy play, 3-1, Benjamin DeLucia, one pitch, one out. Behind DeLucia, Benjamin at first, Devers at second, Mooney the shortstop, and Hills at third. Antunes in left, Rosario's in center, Lampy's in right, Barstad catching DeLucia. 5'11", 220, 25 years old, from Ole Miss, a sixth-rounder in 22. Fastball, slider, and changeup. On the year, 41 Ks, 18 walks, and 41 innings. Breaking ball, high strike, taken by Ethan Anderson, the catcher. Anderson, 0-for-4, walked yesterday, batting 257, number 23 prospect, switch hitter, batting left. DeLucia, the 0-1. Swing and a miss. Good fastball. He really pitched well against Richmond. He went 6 on Saturday. One unearned run on 4 hits. His last 2 starts, 2 runs, 9 strikeouts, only 1 earned, 2 walks in 11 innings. Here's the 0-2. Swung on. Fly ball, deep right center, there she goes. That ball is gone. Anderson homers. That's number 10. Bay Sox a run back. It's now a 2-1 ball game here in the bottom half of the first inning. So Anderson, who homered a 2-run shot on Wednesday night, gets a run back for the Bay Sox right away here in the bottom half of the first inning. His 23rd RBI. Here's De Los Santos. He takes a pitch inside for a ball. De Los Santos, 1-for-5 yesterday, playing third base. Curveball is high. 1-for-5 last night, 3-for-13 series. Here's the 2-0 pitch. That's the ball outside, 3-0 now. Two-one rubber ducks. 3-0. Missed inside, lost him on 4 straight pitches. De Los Santos walks. Here's Frederick Mincosme. He clubbed a couple of solo homers leading off innings yesterday. had a 4-for-5 night, drove in 3 runs, now batting .253. 4-for-8 series, left-hand batter. Righty home, high strike taken by Ben Cosme. So the Ducks get 2 in the top, Bay Sox already 1 run back. Here's the 2-1 pitch, swing and a tapper, foul left of home plate. Nothing and 2 now to Ben Cosme. Griff O'Farrell is on deck for the Bay Sox. I called them Bowie one time tonight, so don't think I won't do that. In Chesapeake, don't call me Bowie Bay Sox. DeLucia checking on De Los Santos. He runs well. The 0-2 is a ball high. De Los Santos is 6 out of 9 running. Juan Benjamin, not a huge target, holding the runner at first. Dylan checks again. 1-2, ground ball, third base over to second. One away, back to first. That's a double play. 5-4-3. Around the horn she goes, and the inning is over. Sox are run back on the home run by Anderson. We played 1 tonight. It is Akron 2, and the Bay Sox 1.
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0: Moving to the top of the second, brought to you by Summa Health, a proud sponsor of Rubber Ducks Baseball and Wellness Wednesdays at the ballpark. One comes up in almost a couple of weeks. And the Altoona Curve are in town. Juan Benjamin leads off the Akron second, to be followed by Barstad and Luke Hill. You know, Juan 1-for-4 yesterday. Two for his last 13. And Juan swings and singles to center to start the inning. So Benjamin singles. Leadoff man's off for Barstad now. Here's the pitch. Checked it low. No called strike. 0-1. Swing and a miss, nothing in 2, and there's a ball after that high. So 1-2 now to Cameron Barstad. Two-one Ducks second inning. Left-hander set. Look at first to pitch. In the dirt, good block by Anderson. That slider that time in the dirt. He'll throw that split as well. They've made De Leon work tonight. Here's the 2-2. Ground ball, right field, base hit. Rounding second. Benjamin goes third base to throw. It is not in time. Wands at third as Barstead singles on the corners now with nobody out here in the bottom or the top of number two. So Barstead found the hole in the right side of the infield that time. And back on top now to Luke Hill. He doubled to start the ball game tonight and scored. Ground ball third base over to second, one away, back to first, and that's a double play, 5-4-3, but Benjamin does score, makes it 3-1. No RBI, but Akron plates their third run of the ball game. At this point, De Leon will take that. Here's Churio now with nobody on base and two outs. That is high for a ball. Jason walked in the first inning tonight. 3-1 Akron, second inning, two outs and nobody on. Here's the 1-0, high and away, 2-0. De Leon's at 42 pitches right now. Two nothing pitch. Breaking ball is outside. 3-0 now to Churio with Rosario on deck for Akron. Lefty ready. 3-0, called strike right down the middle. Jason taking all the way now, 3-1. Lefty home, line drive, foul on the right side as he shot that just outside the bag. And the string is out to Churio. Left-hander ready. Now time is called by Chad Westlake. Payoff. Swung on, line drive, left center, base hit over to cut it off is Josenberger. And Churio is going to hang on at first with a two-out single. Okay, that's Akron's fifth hit of the ball game. That double play comes up big. Here's Rosario. Walked and scored back in the first. Left-hander home in the dirt, blocked by Anderson. One ball to Alfonson. Now he gets time from Westlake. And the runner goes and they fall asleep and he steals second. I'm not sure what happened there. Throwing error behind the runner. And Churio is now at second. They tried to pick him off and threw behind him. And alertly, Churio advances 90 feet. Runner in scoring position now. Swing and a miss by Rosario. 1-1. So can Akron take advantage now? The two-out hit. And now the throwing error on the Bay Sox starter. Runner 1-1. Outside and high, 2-1. Alex Mooney is on deck. De Leon set, look back at second. The 2-1 pitch is low and inside, 3-1 to Rosario. He's at 50 pitches now. We're just in the second inning. This pace will not keep him along in this ballgame very much longer. This keeps up. Lefty ready. 3-1. High drive, right center. There she goes. That ball is going. It is gone for a two-run home run. Rosario again. That's number 8. Two more runs on the board. Ducks have a 5-1 second inning lead. On that 3-1 pitch. The big two-run home run yesterday. And duplicates that tonight. His bat is coming around, folks. Here's Alex Mooney now. Takes it low for a ball. Akron 2 in the first and now 3 in the second. And a 5-1 lead. 1-0, ground ball to Young at short. Charges, gloves, and throws him out. But Akron gets 3. We have played 1.5 tonight. It is Akron 5 and the Bay Sox 1 on the 717 Credit Union Radio Network.
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0: Yeah, moving to the bottom of 2. Ducks have their hitting shoes on with a 5-1 lead tonight for Dylan DeLucia. He will face O'Farrell, Josenberger, and Young in this Bay Sox second. This game will not end 5-1 tonight. O'Farrell had a double and drove in a run yesterday. Swings, fly ball to center. Rosario coming on. He's got it, one pitch and one out in the Bay Sox bottom of 2. Here's Tavian Josenberger, the center fielder, did not play yesterday. 3-for-8 series, batting 230. 4 homers and 28 driven in. Josenberger, left-hand batter out of Arkansas. DeLucia home. Strike called at the belt. 0-1 to Josenberger. Otavian, 5'11", 185. He's 24 years old. 0-1 misses away, 1-1. Third round pick for Baltimore from Arkansas 3 years ago. Swing and a foul. One and two now. Carter Young's on deck. 5-1 Ducks. We're in the bottom of two. From Prince George's Stadium, a hot night, 89 at game time. Humid. Sticky night. 1-2. Swung on and missed. He got him on a high fastball. First strikeout tonight for DeLucia. And this is big right now. A shutdown inning possibly after getting three runs in the top of the inning. Really built confidence if you're the guy on the hill. Young did not play last night. 3-for-7 series. Carter Young, the shortstop, hitting 219, left-hand batter. Swing and a foul back. Young's out of Vanderbilt. This is the 16th meeting between these two teams. Ducks have a 9-6 series lead. The 0-1 is high. They split here six games early. That Akron took 5-of-6 at home. This series right now is 2-1 Bay Sox. Two outs and nobody on here in the bottom of two. DeLucia ready. The 1-1 high, 2-1 to Carter Young. Adam Retzbach is on deck for the Bay Sox. He had a big night yesterday. Drove in five runs. DeLucia, 2-1, swung on, fouled at home plate off of the glove of Barstad. And the count is even at 2-2. You know, Cam, a rare night catching back-to-back games. I'm sure he likes that. Get some rhythm on both ends, offensively and defensively. DeLucia ready. Here's the 2-2. Swung on and missed. He struck him out. Back-to-back strikeouts. Bay Sox go 1-2-3. We played two tonight. It is Akron 5 and the Bay Sox 1 on the 717 Credit Union Radio Network.
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0: At the Audio Technica broadcast booth, Jim Clark here, Ryan Schuchert back at the home base. 5-1 Ducks. They will send Devers, Antunes, and Lampe. De Leon still working for the Bay Sox. Swinging a foul by Jose. He singled a roller down to third baseline back in that two-run first. 5-1 Akron. Rosario, two-run homer tonight. Here's the 0-1 pitch. Swinging a ground ball, left center. That's a base hit to start the inning. Jose Devers, 2-for-2 tonight. He is swinging that bat. He's up to 260 now. Richmond losing 6-2, bottom of two. Get home to Erie. They're trying to make things interesting. Here's Antunes. He walked with the bases full first at bat. Ground ball right side by the dime. No, he got the ball, but throws to first, but it's not in time. Estrada dove in short right from second base, smothered that ball, but could not get Antunes. So that's an infield single. Devers taking second base. First and second, nobody out for Lampe. Akron now 8 hits in the ballgame. They had 7 yesterday. Lampe fanned. His only at bat tonight. De Leon home. That's high for a ball. Now 6-3 Erie over Richmond. Senators on top, 1-0. Akron and Harrisburg are tied right now. They're each 6.5 back. 1-0 is inside for a ball, not 2-0. But only 15 games left in this first half. But stranger things have happened. That half game could throw a monkey wrench into that thing. There's a rainout for Richmond. 2 on, nobody out. Called strike, outside corner to Lampe, 2-1 now. Benjamin on deck. There's 15 games left and 6.5 back, and they will not play again. Now time is called, but Akron opens the second half against Richmond. It becomes a big series. Well, you hate to say that, but right away, because of tie-breaking situations to make the playoffs. Look at second, 2-1, high and tight, 3-1 to Lampe. De Leon's at 59 pitches now. Joe digs back in. Devers at second, Antunes at first, nobody out. 3-1, ground ball, right field, a looper to right, that's a hit. Run's going to score to third base on Antunes, and that's a sliding double for Lampe. Akron's on top, 6-1. So Lampe doubles to right, his 7th double. Akron 3 hits to open the inning. They're making life tough right now. Luis De Leon. Here's Benjamin. Singled, scored in the second. Still nobody out. Swinging a ground ball that's fouled on the third base side. Lampe now 12 RBI and 7 doubles. Akron trying to break it open, wide open early tonight. The 0-1 pitch, swing and a miss. He chased a backdoor slider away, and now it's 0-2. De Leon's at the belt. The 0-2 struck him out swinging on a slider. First out of the inning. That's the third strikeout for De Leon. Here's number 9 hitter, Cameron Barstad. He singled back into second to right. 2 men in scoring position. Antunes at third, Lampe at second. Lefty home, swing and a miss. One strike to Cam. Luke Hill is on deck. Akron runs in every inning tonight, trying to even this series up. Now time is called as Anderson goes out to talk with De Leon. He's at 64 pitches and we're in the third inning tonight. It has been a struggle. Ducks have 9 hits in the game. 2 doubles, a home run, a couple of walks, a balk. And the balk brought a run in that came with the bases loaded. De Leon is set. 0-1 inside with a changeup for a ball. 1-1 to Barstad. Back to 6:35 on Saturday night at 1:05 on Sunday. Here's the 1-1. Did he check it? He did not. On a slider away, it's 1-2. One ball and 2 strikes to Cameron Barstad. De Leon set again. He kicks and deals. Swung on and fouled. As Cam stays alive. Antunes on third. Lampe at second. That is low for a ball. 2-2 now. They really made him work tonight. You're at 69 pitches in the third. The 2-2 inside, full count to Barstad. Still just an out. And one more hit breaks this thing wide open. Kick and a pitch. Foul down the first base side on a bouncing ball. 3-2 to Barstad. Still just an out. De Leon ready again. Again the payoff. It is inside. That's ball 4. That loads them up again. Third walk of the ball game. And we turn that lineup over for the third time tonight. They stay loaded. Here comes Luke Hill, who has doubled, hit into a double play. Barstad's at first, Lampe at second, Antunes at third, one out, third inning. Luke, a swing and a miss, maybe a foul tip, one strike to count to Luke Hill. He hit 342 at Lake County in May. Hitting 417 here. The 0-1. Way outside. And 274 for the captains. 10 homers, drove in 37 runs in 38 games. Out of Mississippi. Fourth rounder last year by Cleveland. Catcher at the talk with De Leon. Is at 73 pitches right now. And again, Heilman joined the conversation, the pitching coach. They're really trying to get him through the inning right now. It's like pulling teeth. Luis De Leon. The young 22-year-old left-hander. Bags are loaded. 1-1 to Hill. Low, 2-1. You know, Luke, 5'11", 193, just 22, from Port Allen, Louisiana. Here's the 2-1 pitch, swinging a foul down third base. Evens the count at 2-2. Runners at every base tonight in this inning. Akron traffic all night long. De Leon again. Here's pitch 76. Swing and a foul. 2-2. Churio's on deck. Akron 2 in the first, 3 in the second. To one pitch, that is low, 3-1, no place to put Hill. Left-hander ready again, base is loaded. Here's the 3-1, that is outside, that's ball 4, walks a run in. As Antunes scores, now a 7-1 ball game. Back-to-back walks. They stay loaded. And that'll be it for Luis De Leon. A visit Jacksonville pitching change is coming. We'll come right back on 640 WHLO.
9: Hey, Rubber Ducks fans. Looking for a vacation that's equal parts fun and relaxing while also being easy to get to and affordable for the entire family? Jacksonville is all it's quacked up to be and more. As Florida's youngest population and one of the hippest, Jacksonville is the getaway that leaves you feeling refreshed yet accomplished. Because while there's plenty to do, there's never any rush to get it done. The sunrises in Jacks will easily be your most photographic memory. No filter needed. And once the sun's up, walk down 22 miles of white sand beaches. Beaches that aren't overly crowded, so it's easy to find a place to lay your towel. And if you need a little ocean therapy, just take a surfing lesson or rent a board for a day in the waves. Jacks is also a culturally rich city with one of Florida's best craft beer scenes, creative local food scenes, historic architecture, and hip museums. There's vibrant street art and thrilling sporting events. 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
0: Now, Zane Barnhart comes on. The pitching change brought to you by Visit Jacksonville. Barnhart on the year is 1-1, 19th game from the pen, 370 ERA, 2 saves, 25 Ks and 9 walks and 24 and a third. De Leon, 2 1/3, 9 hits, right now 7 runs, bags are juiced, they all belong to De Leon. 4 walks and 3 strikeouts, he just struggled location-wise and never looked comfortable tonight. And I get that sometimes. Churio now, bags are juiced, 7 runs in, 2 1/1. 3 in the second, 2 more in this third. Jason Singleton fan tonight. Barnhart home. Breaking ball called strike. Now Barnhart, 5'10", 205 out of Hillsdale College from the GLIAC. He's 17th rounder in 23. He's 23 years old. Here's the 0-1 pitch. Swinging a ground ball. Right side, base hit. 2 runs will score. as Choryo comes through, two-run single. It is now a 9-1 ball game here in the third. It's a bouncing ball through the right side of the infield between second base and the bag.